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3: So why in the world would a guy throw all his food out? Just get rid of it all. Today I want to tell you about Pat. He threw out all his food after he went to a doctor's appointment, and the doctor said, you have high blood pressure, you also have high cholesterol, and it's going to put your life in serious danger. And coming out of the doctor's appointment, Pat weighed 605 pounds. Yes, 605. And so he went home from that doctor's appointment and decided to take action and get rid of all the food in his house. And starting that day, every time he would get hungry, he would walk a mile to the closest store, which is actually a Walmart, and then back to eat his meal. A mile one way there, and then a mile one way back. And he kept doing it. In less than 2 years, he lost 200 pounds. Pat said, you go to Walmart 3 times a day, you end up walking 6 miles. He said, it's amazing. I've never walked 6 miles in my life, and now I do it every day. He went from eating more than 11,000 calories a day to just a little over 2,000 calories a day. And lots of things have changed for Pat. He's eating the right foods now. He's still walking 6 miles a day. He's added a treadmill and some weights, and he's now down a grand total of 330 pounds. Just incredible. And Pat says, of course he did it to save his life, but more importantly, to prove to his one-year-old son that anything is possible. And that's what I call the best news ever.
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2: After my Margaret saw my graduation picture, she said to me, "Oh, so your college didn't have the string things that you wear around your neck for all your accomplishments?"
3: 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Well, yeah, I guess they didn't back then.
2: What?
3: 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We didn't do that back then.
2: No, let me tell you what. I was working a 40-hour job trying to go to school too, and also trying to have the fun too, you know, because I couldn't pass on that. I graduated. I know there were some people that graduated magna cum laude. I get that. I graduated thank you laude. That's how I graduated. Okay.
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5: 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I haven't seen my couch since Tuesday. 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And yet, here I am, doing everything all the time. 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
2: When you've been married, as long as I have, dates with your spouse start to look a little different. For instance, my wife Tammy and I went on a day date to check out the new supermarket in our neighborhood. Kind of exciting.
3: Okay.
2: We stayed longer than we intended. We spent way more than we planned. Then we snacked out of the grocery bags as we put things away. It was a good day. Good date.
3: Nothing says romance like fluorescent lighting, freezer aisle chills, and whispering sweet nothings like, do we need more toilet paper?
2: So you get me.
3: Yeah,
2: you get me.
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2: Something I think is really cool. I mean, we use Airbnbs when we travel, and it's always kind of fun because it's not your house. I don't know why that's fun.
3: It is fun.
2: To be in a house that's not your house.
3: Yeah, it's fun to see how people decorate it. And, yeah. Oh, it's just fun.
2: All of that. Here's something that's original, though, I believe. A dad turned a 1970s private jet into an Airbnb rental. So this
3: jet,
2: the fuselage, is just out in the backyard.
3: Yeah.
2: And they've decorated it and furnished it. And you can pay to spend the night or the weekend in this private jet. Now, it's on the ground, Amy, okay. So you can sleep fine. You don't have to worry about turbulence.
3: Mm-hmm.
2: That's not an issue.
3: I could sort of hear the conversation, though, before this got turned into an Airbnb, because he probably wasn't wanting to get rid of it because it's sort of cool. And it's in the backyard. And she's like, you know what? We really need to trash it. Like, keeping this in the backyard, the weeds are growing up around it. And he's like, I've got an idea. And all of a sudden, you know, so it makes you look at whatever you're storing in your backyard.
2: How could I use that to make money?
3: Yes. Yes.
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2: I don't know if you're like me, but I have first world problems.
3: Mm.
2: And one of them is mowing. Now, we've got a gasoline-powered mower.
3: Yeah.
2: It's a push mower, but it's self-propelled.
3: Sure.
2: So there's nothing hard, really, about the mowing. It's the obstacles. You know, there are, first of all, you have to pick up all the sticks and knock over the ant mounds.
3: Yes.
2: And then my wife loves to plant. She's got 47 bushes. I haven't really counted, but it seems that many.
3: Uh-huh.
2: Just individual, here, there, over here. And so those have to be mowed around. And then you have to come back with the line trimmer and trim those up close.
3: Mm-hmm.
2: I tried to explain to my wife, here's what it's like. It's like if you're vacuuming and here's one of my socks and there's mm-hmm. one of my socks and there's a shoe and there's a belt.
3: Yeah.
2: You kind of get a sense for what I'm trying to express about lawn mowing.
3: Mowing around yard toys and just stuff like that. It's kind of like it's basically like NASCAR. You know,
2: it's a little
3: like NASCAR.
2: Oh.
3: Yeah, but it's including pool noodles and garden gnomes. And when you try to do that, you know, it's interesting. Your whole skill level will go up.
2: Okay.
3: Your landscaping abilities.
2: No, there's something there I can sink my teeth into.
3: Yeah.
2: It's a challenge.
3: It is.
2: I'm building skills.
3: You are.
2: Nice.

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1: You don't see as many kids mowing lawns as we used to, but your son is different. Tell us about him.
2: Him and his buddy, they're 13, and they mow all the lawns in our neighborhood, like, throughout the week. And, I mean, they only charge, like, $20 a yard, but for Mother's Day, my son wanted to make his own money to get me a gift, and he came home with $93.
3: Wow. Oh, yeah. He's doing so good.
1: Yeah.
2: Oh, yeah. They're like, they had talked to the UPS store, and our neighbor works there, and he goes, if y'all want business cards, we'll give you a discount even. So they're working on designing their own business cards and going to pass it out to the neighbors.
1: No, like that's that. Great. So, that's great. What do you think? What do you think he's learning through this experience?
2: For one, the value of a dollar. That's
1: okay.
2: Like
1: fair
2: the
1: enough.
2: Biggest thing with my kids, because asking their parents for money is like, okay, sure, especially out here. Like, but the fact that here they are working it, like my son, he'll sit there and there's times that he'll like just save up his money to buy something even bigger or to spend it on something more and just going out to get to have fun with his friends and not having to worry about asking mom and dad, hey, can I have money?
1: And there's a pride that comes with that he won't forget, and all the things he learns about handling finances. These are my expenses. I deduct those from my profit, and who knows? I just think it's such a great foundation.
2: Mm-hmm. Oh, yeah, absolutely. So, yeah, I mean, sadly, not a lot of kids do stuff like that.
1: Yeah.
2: But, I mean, I'm old school.
1: Yeah, no,
2: that's what I believe in.
1: You're raising a good one, Mom.
2: Thank you.
3: We really need to be training these kids so that they're prepared to take care of us,
1: when
3: we
1: get another good point.
3: You know?
1: Yes.
2: Yes, absolutely. I have three boys, and my older two, they have jobs because they're old enough to actually work. But my youngest son, he's like, well, I want money too. So it's like he saw his brothers getting to do stuff and not always having to ask us for money, and so he found something that he can do, and he goes out and does it. And sometimes he washes cars if they need it. And
1: just keep reminding him, put some of that money back, son, because someday I'm going to want the better nursing home.
2: Oh, yeah.

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1: Things that we're most commonly afraid of.
2: All right.
1: Losing somebody we love. Mm. Financial struggles, like the fear of not being able to provide, losing a job, or just drowning in debt. Failing at parenting or marriage, like just the fear of messing it all up, like being the one who breaks it, or just not being enough.
2: It's like you're going right down my checklist.
1: Ooh.
2: Wow.
1: Yeah. Health problems. That's another thing, especially as you start getting older, it's just like things start to add up. I was thinking about this. I was reading this. Nothing tests our trust like fear. And as I thought about that, I was reading this devotional that was talking about how the enemy is vicious. He is. However, he's not victorious. Therefore, we can sometimes feel afraid, but we don't have to live that way. And even more importantly, we can remember that fear doesn't have to pull us away from trusting God. As a matter of fact, it can actually be the catalyst to shooting us, to having us choose to trust God more than ever.
2: Yeah. And especially when you've been through this cycle a couple of times where, yes, where, you know, you start to feel that fear, but you know from experience that you can lean on God and conquer that fear.
1: So the again fear, and again.
2: So the fear becomes like the starter whistle.
1: Yes.
2: Okay.
1: Exactly.
2: Time to bear down.
1: Here it comes.
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2: This is it. This is for real. That if I quit right now, I knew if I quit in this moment, I will forever be a quitter. The way I respond right now is going to affect the trajectory of the rest of my life. And so I just reaffirm in my mind, I'm dying before I quit.
3: Well, after dropping out of college, Chad Williams had one chance to become a member of an elite military team, and you're going to hear his story today on this special Memorial Day edition of Focus on the Family with Jim Daly. Thanks for joining us. I'm John Fuller.
4: John, Chad Williams personifies the type of steely resolve that's required to be a member of one of America's top fighting forces, the Navy SEALs. And as we remember all of the military men and women who have died for our freedoms, Chad will share his story of a grueling training process to become a SEAL, and he'll pay tribute to his mentor and coach. And although he had serious responsibilities, Chad takes a lighthearted approach to his story, which I think everyone will enjoy.
3: Yeah, well, here's Chad Williams now speaking to a group of men at an event hosted by Wingmen Ministries on today's episode of Focus on the Family with Jim Daly.
2: As you guys know, I'm a former U.S. Navy SEAL. I imagine most of you guys know what SEALs are. You know, typically you have to explain to, you know, the women. One time there was one that actually asked me, she goes, "So do you work at SeaWorld or something?" And it's like, no. maybe you guys didn't know this, but SEAL is actually an acronym that stands for our areas of operation, sea, air, and land. And I think most people are pretty surprised to find out after Bin Laden that Navy SEALs are operating, you know, on land. They expect us to stick to waterborne operations. So I remember a lot of people kind of scratching their heads asking, like, what, is there a puddle in Pakistan these guys came crawling out of or something? And we're on land. To kind of give you guys an idea of what my team was doing on my last deployment, I was out in Iraq, and we were tasked with working with the Iraqi Special Operation Forces, and one of our goals while we're over there is to hunt down men that make suicide vests and those roadside bombs, IEDs. And we wanted to train the ISOF how to do this job themselves. And so it kind of makes sense. You want to pull out of a place like Iraq, well, you got to teach up their own countrymen, their own special operation forces, how to do the work. And we're coming up on what looked like just enough time on the calendar to do maybe one more operation. So we decided, let's make this final operation a sort of graduation operation. We'll let the ISOF plan the whole thing from the ground up, and we'll be there with them just in case things hit the fan. So they start from scratch. They go out in the street. They get a source of information that tells them about a man that's an Iraqi policeman by day, but at night back home, he's one of these bomb makers. And to kind of give you an idea of the type of character that makes these suicide vests, for instance, you know, oftentimes they're not the ones that want to wear it themselves. In fact, they have such a difficult time finding somebody else to put one on. That in one instance over there, they took two mentally handicapped women, strapped these vests onto them, and then they shoved them off into a crowded marketplace and watched from a distance as they set it off with the remote like cowards, killing these women and just so many more. So it just kind of gives you an idea of the type of scumbags we're going for here. But we've got this guy's number, the ISOF. They've got this whole plan, where he lives, how they want to approach the house, get in, extract, and they're presenting all these things to us. And they say one other thing, though. They said, when we operate with you SEALs, we see that we get shot at more than you guys do. And we think we figured out why. We're like, oh yeah, what is it? And they're convinced that it was just merely the color of our uniforms. They say it's the uniforms. Like, really? So they're saying, we're wondering if you'd be willing to maybe take off your American color uniforms. And for this final operation, we've got a pile of ISOF uniforms you guys could put on. So like, okay, let's get this straight. You want us to get shot at more with you? And they're like, yes. And so we're like, fine. So, picture this. Needless to say, you know, my dark complexion start growing out, a little facial hair, get on one of these guys' uniforms, I blend in just fine with these fellas over there. In fact, my wife will try to motivate me to shave by letting me know it's time to cut it down because I look like I belong in Bin Laden's family or something. So here we go, blending in with these guys. This is the final operation. And I happen to be standing up in the Humvee, the turret, that night behind the 50 caliber machine gun. That's the showstopper. I remember I've got my night vision goggles on, looking through my green little world. I got my weapon headspace and time ready to go. Kind of going over this in my mind, where this guy lives, how we're going to get him. This is business as usual. But there's one other unique I know that popped into my head. I couldn't help but, you know, realize that I know this is the final operation. which means just a matter of days from now, I know I'm going to be back home in Huntington Beach, California, surfing in the ocean, lobster diving. But what we didn't know about that night was that we were actually being set up the entire time to get thrown into a real nasty ambush. We're really about to get into the worst circumstances we'd been in on this entire deployment as we're getting into a battle for our lives. Now, before I hit on what happened that night, I want to kind of backstep a little bit and share with you guys a little bit of my road to becoming a SEAL. You know, fresh out of high school, going to the local community college, I didn't have any real big plans. I'm failing all my classes really just because I'm not attending. I'm just ditching, partying, and surfing all the time. And I'm pulling into the parking lot at the end of the year. It's time to take finals. And it just hits me like a ton of bricks. Like, wow, I'm turning out to be a loser. So I'm thinking, what am I doing with my life? All I know is I want to do something big. I want to achieve something, go for something great. I want some identity. And so I start thinking, what is that? And I think I come up with the perfect plan. Sitting there in my truck, about to go to class. I go, I know what I'm going to do. I'm going to go become an Alaskan crab fisherman. Yeah. Deadliest catch. By far one of the most dangerous jobs in the world. I thought, there's some bragging rights in that right there. And then this other idea pops in my head. No, wait a minute. Why can't I go join the military and be a part of the most elite? Go through that most difficult, grueling military training. I know what I want to be. I want to be a Navy SEAL. And so right there, school parking lot, about to take finals, I just decide that's what I'm going to do with my life. I'm going to be a Navy SEAL. And so my first order of business is this. I don't got to go to class anymore because I'm going to be a frogman. Start my truck up, and I left the school. Except I got to let my dad know. Some bad news and good news, as I put it. So I let him know what's going on, failing all these classes. Chad, what's the good news? I'm glad you asked, Dad. It's okay. I got a plan. I'm going to be a Navy SEAL. And he's looking at me, and you know, here comes my dad, the voice of reason. He's kind of watched the track record of my life, and he's like, Chad, joining the military is not like anything you've ever done in the past. When you decide you're over it, you could just stop. It's not like playing ball or skateboarding or just going to the local community college. If you join the military and for some reason you find out it's not for you, suppose you quit SEAL training, you can't just get out. Because you know what's going to happen to you? You're going to find yourself stuck in the military, chipping paint off some boat in Japan. I can't argue with this logic. I don't have the greatest track record, but I knew. I was determined. I'm dying before I quit. And so what do? Sort of typical young father-son relationship. I just go storming out of there. Whatever, Dad, you know. And meanwhile, I'm preparing. I'm doing the running, the swimming, pull-ups, push-ups, everything. Running past the house like I'm Little Rocky. Just dun, dun, dun, dun. And my dad's looking out the window and calls me back up one day. He says, so you really want to do this? You want to be a SEAL? I'm like, yeah, Dad, I want to be a SEAL. He goes, great, I set up a workout for you with the Navy SEAL. Check out my computer screen. And I'll never forget looking over at his computer and reading this little one-liner in an email. It says, can Chad come out and play tomorrow? Play? I'm like, Dad, you don't know any Navy SEALs. Some guy you met off the internet wants to play with me and you're setting this up. And he goes, he's a SEAL, Chad. I'm like, very skeptical. Okay, you know, well, there's more of a conversation my dad had with this Navy SEAL by the name of Scott Helvenston that I didn't know at the time. I got the backstory later, but it'll do you guys some good to know it now. He spent some time on the phone with Scott. He says, hey, look, my son, he wants to be a Navy SEAL. He's making the biggest mistake of his life because he has no idea what he's getting himself involved in. And so I just want to know, would you do me a big favor, meet up with my son, and I'm asking you to crush him, just bury him. Beat this desire of becoming a SEAL out of him. So Scott, apparently after thinking about it for a while, shoots off this email. Can Chad come out and play tomorrow? So off I go. It's Oceanside, California, meeting up with this Navy SEAL beach parking lot. He spots me right away. You Chad? Yes, sir. All right, Bubba. I was Bubba from that point forward. Come on over here. Scott's got me doing some pull-ups and push-ups and whatnot. Not that difficult. Sends me off on a run. And he says he's going to catch up after about 15 minutes. He had some gear he wanted to clean up back at the truck. So off I go. 15 minutes into this run, I'm looking back. All I know is I'm running out into the wetlands, away from civilization, people getting fewer and fewer. And I'm thinking, where's this Navy SEAL? And I start thinking, he's not going to catch me. And I start cranking up the speed, and I'm just thinking of all the buddies I'm going to be bragging to how this Navy SEAL couldn't catch me on a run. And as I'm looking back, it's just like that movie with Arnold Schwarzenegger, Terminator 2. There's a scene in the movie where the bad guy called the T-1000 can morph into these knife hands and chase down a moving vehicle. Well, that's the Navy SEAL, like the T-1000, these knife hands coming down this trail. Nothing I could do to keep the distance. He just closes this gap, gets right up to where I am. I'm going so fast, I mean, I don't have time to spit because I'm breathing so hard. Well, he just stops and turns around on a dime, and I never saw what was coming next. I was greeted by his fist, just impaling my stomach. I'm clothesline, going for a ride. My feet come off the ground. I remember the feeling of the wind being knocked out of me before my back even hit the ground. And this poof of dirt's up all around me. And then put yourself in my shoes for a moment here. Remember, at the time, all I knew was this. Some guy my dad met off the internet. Now I'm thinking, child predator for sure. He's jumping on top of me. We're in the wetlands. There's nobody around. He's just ragdolling me in the ground, threads of my shirt, just ripping spit flying out of his mouth. He's screaming, going ballistic. But then I hear these words. He says, you want to be a Navy SEAL? You better stay 3 paces behind me. And that's when it clicked. I mean, that's when it hit me that this is it. This is for real. That if I quit right now, I knew if I quit in this moment, I will forever be a quitter. The way I respond right now is going to affect the trajectory of the rest of my life. And so I just reaffirm in my mind, I'm dying before I quit. So he gets up off me, says 3 paces. I'm going after him. This went on for a handful of miles. He continues to turn around, smash me down, get back up, going after him. Finally, we get to this point, miles down the trail, where he circles up and he's walking back and forth. And he looks like one of these UFC MMA cage fighters, just ready to get it on with the guy across from him. And I don't even want to project to him, you know, that I'm willing to fight him at all. I'm like this 19-year-old skater punk kid. So I'm thinking in my mind, all right, Chad, no direct eye contact with this psycho. Just use your peripherals. Don't set him off. And he breaks this awkward tension by asking me, he says, hey, if we would have gone another mile or two, would you have stayed with me? And that's why I just told him, Scott, I'll die before I quit. And he just loosens up and he goes, great, you want to meet up again for another workout tomorrow? First thing I was like, are we going to talk about the flashback you had on the trail there? I mean, you went psycho, man. And he didn't want to discuss it. And so I'm like, all right. And so I'm going back home and at first feeling humiliated, dragging my feet. I got beat up like I'd never been beat up before. But then it hits me that, hey, I made it through a SEAL workout. I could do this again tomorrow. I could do it again the next day. So I kind of go from this attitude of dragging my feet to I'm excited, clicking my heels. Well, my dad can't wait to find out how things went. So as I'm reaching for that front door, he's already pulling it open. He goes, how did it go? And I just let him know, Dad, I'm going to be a Navy SEAL. He's like, what? He gets on the phone with Scott. We all have lunch together one day. They fill me in on just this whole, you know, background going on. He goes, what is going on? I wanted you to meet up with my son to crush him. He comes home. He wants to be a SEAL more now than ever. And apparently Scott told him, look, I gave it a go, and I think your son might have what it takes. And if you don't mind, I'd like to start meeting up with them.
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2: So from that day forward, I met up with this Navy SEAL, Scott Helvenston, virtually every single day. And I went from just being Bubba to eventually I became Junior. He was like a second father to me. And Scott's no ordinary Navy SEAL, if there ever were such a thing. Guy holds all kinds of records. Here's some of them. He's the youngest man to have ever made it through SEAL training. And I'll just set that up by saying he grew up in over 27 different foster homes. So the military took him at a very early age. He finished qualified SEAL training by the time he was 17 years old. That's the record. Nobody will ever beat that record. He's also a world champion pentathlete. So you've heard of the triathlon, 3 events. Imagine 5 events, world champion status. On top of that, he's the fastest Navy SEAL on the SEAL training obstacle course. So to kind of put that in perspective, there's an obstacle course in Southern California, Coronado, San Diego. Every single Navy SEAL that ever was, is, or will be must go through this obstacle course. We get timed on it. You go through it hundreds of times. There's not a SEAL on the face of this planet that could beat this Navy SEAL going through an obstacle course. And if that doesn't do it for you, here's one more kind of funny one.

0: a leg. What I just shared with you guys is a little 5.5-day snapshot of about a 2-year-long pipeline to make it through SEAL training. I can kind of wrap up difficulty-wise just on the numbers. The numbers speak for themselves. I showed up with the class of 173 guys. We all vow the same thing. We'll die before we quit. By graduation day, there's only 13 of that original class number still standing there. And that graduation day, I mean, that was the highlight. I'll never forget where I was at as I was walking out, looking up, thinking, Scott, we did this. I had his name written on the bill of my hat. I've got my family, my friends there. As they're just like, Chad, you did it. You made it. And getting the trident and the insignia says, I've become a SEAL pinned into my chest. Not only was this one of the happiest moments of my life, but quickly and unfortunately, it became one of the lowest days in my life. And I didn't understand why. And things just went downhill from there. You know, later on, I heard these words spoken by a Christian philosopher. This is years later. He says, one of the loneliest moments a man will ever experience is when he has achieved that which he thought would deliver the ultimate. In the end, it lets him down. One of the loneliest moments a man will ever experience when he's achieved that which he thought would deliver the ultimate. In the end, it lets him down. What he's referring to right there is just the human condition, but on steroids.
1: And that's where we're going to have to end today's presentation by Chad Williams on Focus on the Family with Jim Daly. We're going to hear the rest of his story next time.
2: John, this has been such a great reminder of the extreme physical and mental training that our troops endure, and we really do appreciate the service of our military members and their families. 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We owe them our deepest gratitude. And let me recommend that you get a copy of Chad's great book, Seal of God, maybe as a gift for a service member in your family or circle of friends. 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
0: Of course, I'm not going to let anybody know how I really feel. I mean, I got my buddies pat me on the back. You did it. You got to be on top of the world. And I just be like, yeah, living a dream, rock star. But in reality, I was more miserable at that stage of my life than I'd ever been.
1: 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I'm John Fuller, and on behalf of Jim Daly and the entire team, join us next time as we help you and your family thrive.

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2: 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And I was like, "No, you did not." And then I was like, "Did you hear it at school?" And he goes, "You said, no, I heard from mommy." Hmm. "No, you didn't." And then Mike's going, "Yeah, you say that all the time." And I was like, "No, I don't." 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And I go, "What the heck?" 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
1: This is Zach Williams, and I wrote this song during a time when I felt completely lost. I've been walking through life trying to figure out everything on my own, carrying things I should have laid down years ago. And the more I tried, the harder the road got. One day I finally looked up and prayed, God, I need some direction. And what struck me was realizing He had never left. He was just there patiently waiting for me to turn around. Every detour, every stumble, every mile, every time I walked in the wrong direction, He kept guiding me back. The song is a reminder that even when we take the long way home, God still waits for us. Hey.

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1: There's a Bible full of history of the ways that God showed up for his people. Just when you thought all odds were stacked against you, he shows up and does miracles. You know, there's so many instances in my life where I can look back and say, he really has never, ever failed me. And it's funny because when you get in a situation and it's not looking so good, it's so easy for us to freak out and just say, God, where are you? Have you forgotten about me? This song, Ain't No Way, is just all about that declaration. There's no way you're going to let me down. You've been there for me time and time again. As I look back over my life, there's not one time that you failed me, and you're going to show up for me now.

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2: 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I haven't seen my couch since Tuesday. 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
3: You are going to absolutely love what they did to make life better for this little five-year-old. His name is Jordan, and he was born without a left hand. But the thing about Jordan is he's super resilient. He actually does many activities, even karate. But as you might imagine, recently it's been hard on his mom because Jordan is noticing he's different. And so he asked, "Mommy, why isn't my hand growing?" Well, now he's way cooler than his friends after he just got a bionic arm that looks just like Iron Man's arm.
4: Yay!
3: It's got electrodes and sensors that detect muscle contractions and respond with the appropriate hand and finger movements. And it runs on a 14-hour rechargeable battery. And you know how we all get stressed when our iPad or our laptop or our iPhone isn't charged? Imagine, like, "Mom, I forgot to charge my arm last night." And now he's putting this new arm to good use. He's already learned how to ride his scooter using his new bionic arm and hand. And he was so proud to show off his arm at school. And they usually, this kind of thing only goes to older kids. But Jordan is such a mature, precocious little five-year-old that he qualified early. And that's what I call the best news ever.
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1: Hey, I'm David Leonard. I wrote this song in a season where I was asking myself if I was really living the life God called me to live. Not the life that looks successful on the outside, but the one that's faithful on the inside. It came from the deep desire I think we all carry to stand before the Father one day and hear the words, "Well done." This song is for anyone who's trying to stay on the path, even when it's hard. Anyone choosing faith over fear, obedience over comfort. And my hope is that it reminds you that every step of faith matters, and God sees it all.

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1: I'm Donna Cruz. When you serve and sacrifice, you can show God to the world. Josh and Paige Wetzel learned that firsthand. Josh is a retired Army sergeant who lost both legs while serving our country in Afghanistan. As they share in their book, Beautifully Broken, they've been able to understand and experience things in a whole new way.
2: When I was on my way to Washington, D.C. to meet up with Josh, and when I got to him, I mean, he just looked at me just dead in my face with such clarity and was just like, God is the reason I'm here. Like, the Lord let me live through this for a reason, and I'm going to figure out what it is. I think what we've learned as a couple, too, it's how much of an opportunity it is to be like Christ in both suffering and forgiveness.
3: I've never been one to, like, hate or anything like that, you know, and so, I decided that day, you know, like, one, I was going to forgive whoever did this to me. I have no idea who it is. Probably will never meet them. And then every day on the anniversary of my injury, that I was going to take the opportunity to thank whoever did this for me, to me, because, you know, what they meant for evil, God meant for good. I've been very blessed because of what happened. You know, I got to retire from the Army at the age of 25, which is amazing. I got a degree from Auburn University, which I grew up an Auburn fan. And, you know, my marriage now is stronger than ever. I've got two precious little girls that I may not have had if I would have stayed in the Army. Now I work at Auburn University and I have an amazing job that I would never even fathom had I stayed in the Army. Because of that, my life is better now.

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1: A fellow I was in the military with 46 years ago emailed me and said his wife died 3 days ago, and I live in Wyoming and he lives in Atlanta, and I just flew in this morning, spent the afternoon with him, and two guys just kind of like yelled at each other, two old military guys, and just told him I loved him and there was a future, because I also had a similar situation 15 years ago and had the opportunity to just stand beside somebody. I think it meant something to him. I'm at the airport now, and I just wanted to encourage people, if God puts it on your heart to say something or do something, listen to it and do it.
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If I have a 3-year-old child and they bring me a picture that they've colored, it's just scribbles. Nothing's in between the lines. And I say to my child, that's perfect. What am I saying? Am I saying it can't be better? No, I'm saying it's just right for your stage of growth. And when you come to God as honestly and as openly as you can, say, God, I give you my life, the good, the bad, the ugly. He says, that's perfect.

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1: 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Limited construction because we're coming off the holiday weekend. No major problems on the parkway. The turnpike, routes 1, 9, and 18 looking good. 78's okay. Trains off to a good start. If you're ready to upgrade to the perfect sleep setup, let Mattress Firm's sleep experts guide you to the perfect bed at the Memorial Day sale. 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I'm Tom Colangelo.
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1: Here's permission to be a little salty. It's your positive thought this morning. Yeah, you are salt and light. You give this world flavor. And I hope that you choose that the flavor is God's love.

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1: This is my song, Thankful, and I hope as you listen to it, you're reminded of the simple things that we take for granted, and I hope by the end of it, you're put in a place of gratitude, of thanksgiving. 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
1: Thanks for joining us. It's 6:25.
0: Boogers rule society.
1: Oh, okay.
0: Actually, most recently, I have learned this from you, being the mother of a little. We can completely change our plans, change our directives. Everything that we're doing can completely be upended if those little monsters happen to show up in a little one's nose.
1: Oh, my gosh. Yes. And then, you know, disturbs all the rest that you thought you were going to get.
0: See?
1: They're up all night.
0: Yes. You know, a well-planned sinus attack could cripple the world.
1: If the world was run by a toddler.
0: Well, there's some people that say the entire world is run by a bunch of toddlers, but that's another conversation for another time.
1: Like boss babies. You know, it's true, though, because, okay, so my little baby, she's all boogery, and it consumes her day. Like, all she can think about is that, and she's mad all day long.
0: Well.
1: And I'm like, come on, girl, get it together. Just kidding. That's what I say to myself, though, because I still got to be mom.
0: Blow your nose and move on, child. Come on.
1: No, life changes, though, when they can blow their noses on their own.
0: Amen.
1: Like, as soon as Noah learned how to do that, things got so much easier. Like, colds are not scary anymore.
0: Nope. And then, of course, you know, to all boys, boogers are hysterical. I mean, you know, I'm pushing retirement age, and I can still get a chuckle out of some good snot.
1: Oh, my gosh.
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0: 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Good morning. 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
1: Thanks for joining us. It's 6:52.
0: We were talking about grace a while back, and it made me remember something where it was a God lesson that to this day, and it was probably 15 years ago. I remember it like it was last night. I was on the expressway, and I just picked my daughter up from dance, and we were headed home, and this guy comes flying up beside me, and I realize he's in the median. In the median, and I'm just like, this guy is out of control, weaving, cutting across 5, 6, 7 lanes of traffic.
1: Oh my goodness.
0: And I'm like, he is going to hurt somebody. And at one point, we're coming up onto a toll booth. We pull up, and he pulls right alongside me to where our mirrors were touching.
1: Oh my goodness.
0: And I'm looking, and I'm trying to get to a point where I can, like, you know, feel comfortable. I'm doing over 90 miles an hour, and this guy is flying up alongside of me. I'm telling you, not 2 miles off the expressway, he pulled into the emergency room at the hospital in our neighborhood and grabbed his child from the back seat and ran into the emergency room.
1: Oh, it's a stressed out dad.
0: Yeah. And I'm like, you know, first of all, I started having all those arguments like, you endangered my wife and you endangered my child and you endangered me and you endangered all these other people. And then I have to say, there but for the grace of God go I. What would I have done in his situation?
1: Right.
0: That's a lesson in grace. Like I said, it happened over 15 years ago, and it still sticks with me every single day. Give a little grace, man. You don't know what other people are going through.
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7: 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It's a left lane accident on the span. Parkway starting to build a little bit, getting off the Driscoll onto 440 and a little bit up to the turnpike. So far, so good onto 287, routes 1, 9, and 18. Not looking all that bad. 202, 206, building a little bit into Raritan. No major problems onto 78. 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
1: Walk in the sunshine. Hey, here's your positive thought this morning. And I'm spelling it S-O-N, shine, okay? Because the light of God's face is shining all over you. And you can walk in the

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2: So I'm scrolling through Facebook, and I'm like watching all these videos, and this video pops up. So she said, because I have Graves' disease, I get my thyroid checked every 4 to 6 weeks. And I was like, huh? I Google, what's Graves' disease? For a month now, I got turned away trying to give blood because my pulse was high. I'm always cold. Like, you know, I have like blankets and I've got the space heater.
0: Yep.
2: I'm hot, so hot. And I thought maybe it was like perimenopause. All these really weird things were happening. My hands started trembling. Also, while I'm talking, I'm like having to like catch my breath. So I read these symptoms of Graves' disease and I'm like, whoa, those are all my symptoms. So I made an emergency appointment with my doctor. She sent me for a panel, and right now I am hyperthyroid. So my numbers were insane. So I was like, oh my gosh, that was such a God thing. I'm just scrolling Facebook. I didn't even watch the whole video. I don't know what it was about. I think I only Googled it because God like gave me a little inkling to do it.
0: First, here are my observations. One, you have these symptoms and you ignore them. So congratulations, you're part guy. second of all, by all means, drink more coffee. And third.
2: She told me I didn't have to quit coffee.
0: Okay, good. All right.
2: That was the first question I asked.
0: Yeah, then there's recovery and then there's why bother to live. I get it. Reason for living. I get it. What's the lesson here? Well, I will tell you this. We all have witnessed Merca, a unicorn. Facebook providing something important.
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5: 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Major problems at the Staten Island bound outer bridge. We had an accident, and now we're told there's a debris spill still left behind. The accident itself is clear, but the debris spill is still there. And it's backing things up onto the Driscoll, onto the Parkway. Turnpike building through Carteret. Parkway's a little bit slow up through Rahway. A little bit of company out of Branchburg. We had an earlier accident on 202. 78 looks good. 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

0: It's Uplifting Star, 99.1. Good morning. I'm Skip. That's Kristen.
1: Top of the morning to you. It's 7:52.
0: Okay, you got to answer this, and you can't say you. What is your biggest random irritation?
2: When people drive in the shoulder to get around traffic.
0: Okay, so you can make an entire TV series just based on dopey, irritating things people do on the road. Me, the most random, irritating thing on the planet is on my TV. I got like, I don't know, 50-something inch TV, basic, big Sony television. There's one little teeny tiny pixel that's blown out.
2: Oh.
0: And it's like not worth replacing the entire television, but it's, I see it all the time. No matter what it is, it's all of these bazillion of pixels going on behind this one that gave up the ghost.
2: Oh, no.
0: Drives me crazy. And then I think to myself, why is God putting this in front of me to drive me insane?
2: Is he doing that? Because I don't think that he's doing that.
0: You don't know. That's another another question.
2: This sounds like a you problem, not a God problem.
0: Oh, trust me. I'm God's problem. He's just like, is the guy with the list here? Okay, tell him I'm out. But I can guarantee you, people have even more random things that drive you cuckoo bananas.
2: Okay, let's rant a little bit on the DJ Hangout on Facebook.
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1: 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Northbound Parkway, very busy out of South Amboy, getting onto the Driscoll. Most of it is in the right lane. That's because of an earlier problem at the Staten Island bound outer bridge crossing. 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
1: You don't have to be afraid. Here's your positive thought this morning. You have not been given a spirit of fear. 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That's

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1: Hey, this is Micah Tyler. I want to be perfect. I look around at the people next to me. I look on social media and over again, I see this perfect picture of someone's life. And I think to myself, God, when other people are brave, all I see is fear in my life. And then I remember that it's God's perfect love that casts out that fear. I feel like every time that I make a turn, it is heading down another broken road when I remember that God has a perfect plan for my life. See, at the end of the day, when we throw up our hands and we confess the places that we fall short, that's when God's perfect love shows up and loves us perfectly.

0: Good morning. It's Uplifting Star 99.1.
1: Good morning. It's 8:22. I have a confession to make. So it's first grade. We're all standing up in the classroom and we are counting down from 100. And then we go 3, 2, 1. And I yell, blast off. And Miss Neola was a tough cookie. And she said, who said that? And I was like, oof. So I kept my little first grade mouth closed. I was not going to admit that I said blast off. And next to me was Kyle Aquavella. And I guess when you're in first grade, all your little voices sound the same.
0: Yeah.
1: So she goes, she thought that Kyle did it and he had to sit in the green chair. And I feel guilty about that. He got put in timeout because she thought he said blast off and he did not. It was me.
0: Wow.
1: The green chair was in the front of the room.
0: Right.
1: So when you were in trouble, you had to sit in the green chair and everybody stared at you and thought about how you were wrong.
0: Well, see,
1: very embarrassing.
0: My problem is, oh, I've got an audience.
1: See, I think that's how Kyle felt because he did not care to be in the... He could have been like Kristen's the one that said blast off,
0: yeah,
1: but he did not.
0: Well, here's the upshot. That's one less thing you have to confess at the pearly gate.
1: Now everybody knows.
0: You feel better?
1: A little. I still feel a little guilty.
0: Somewhere, Kyle is looking up from his desk saying, suddenly, I feel unburdened. Wow.
1: He's been vindicated.
0: Yeah.
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7: 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No major accidents across Central Jersey. Still extra busy at the Staten Island-bound Outer Bridge thanks to an earlier accident and debris spill. An extra company on the parkway, too, getting across the Driscoll, mainly in that right lane, merging with 440. Moderate volume 287, 18 delays getting from Tysus Lane into Route 178, for the most part's in good shape. For victims of drunk and drug driving, your grief is unique, but you're not alone. 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
1: Good morning, sunshine. It's 8:50.
0: How often as a thinking, speaking human being do you take into account the weight of the words that you use?
1: I get hung up on that a lot because I know that words have power. And so I'm very concerned with what words we use to describe things. I'm like, it matters. And I saw this post on Facebook. Somebody had said, if your words have power, imagine how much power a prayer has. And I was like, whoa, right? There's a verse in James and it says, the prayer of a righteous person is powerful and effective. And I think about when something happens and then people will post on it and they'll say, praying for you. And I know that you don't always like that because, well, what else are you doing? But I think about it more like, well, did you actually pray? Because sometimes I'll say, okay, I'm praying for you. And if I don't pray right in that moment, I forget and I don't do it. Yep. And then I was thinking about, wow, you know, if everybody who said, I'm praying for this actually really then did pray for it. Wow, like things would actually change. Words have power. Prayer has an enormous amount of power because it's your connection straight to God, you know? I think that's a really important thing, that when we say we're praying for something, actually pray for it right then.
0: If you're going to say you're going to do it.
1: Yeah, because prayer changes things.
0: Period.
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0: What's going on in traffic this morning? 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
9: 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Further north, couple extra pockets on the parkway through Clark and Cranford. Same story on the Turnpike, Linden, Carteret. Moderate volume out of Piscataway on 287, 78 looks good. No problems on the 202 and 206. 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
2: It's not a suggestion. It's a commandment. It's your positive thought this morning. Be strong and courageous, for the Lord your God is with you wherever you go.
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1: This is Zach Williams, and I wrote this song during a time when I felt completely lost. I've been walking through life trying to figure out everything on my own, carrying things I should have laid down years ago. And the more I tried, the harder the road got. One day I finally looked up and prayed, God, I need some direction. And what struck me was realizing He had never left. He was just there patiently waiting for me to turn around. Every detour, every stumble, every mile, every time I walked in the wrong direction, He kept guiding me back. The song is a reminder that even when we take the long way home, God still waits for us.

Uplifting star in the Star Morning Show with Skip and Kristen and Chad Mitchell's Best News Ever. Oh, sure, Jordan looks like a normal kid, but if you look closely, you'll see, dun, dun, dun, he's a five-year-old Iron Man. 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
3: You are going to absolutely love what they did to make life better for this little five-year-old. His name is Jordan, and he was born without a left hand. The thing about Jordan is he's super resilient. He actually does many activities, even karate. But as you might imagine, recently it's been hard on his mom because Jordan is noticing he's different. And so he asked, "Mommy, why isn't my hand growing?" Well, now he's way cooler than his friends after he just got a bionic arm that looks just like Iron Man's arm.
4: Yay!
3: It's got electrodes and sensors that detect muscle contractions and respond with the appropriate hand and finger movements. And it runs on a 14-hour rechargeable battery. And you know how we all get stressed when our iPad or our laptop or our iPhone isn't charged? Imagine, like, "Mom, I forgot to charge my arm last night." And now he's putting this new arm to good use. He's already learned how to ride his scooter using his new bionic arm and hand. And he was so proud to show off his arm at school. And they usually, this kind of thing only goes to older kids. But Jordan is such a mature, precocious little five-year-old that he qualified early. And that's what I call the best news ever.
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0: 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That's okay. That's why we're here. 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
1: Thanks for hanging out with us. It's 9:54.
2: I read this fascinating article talking about if you use this one investigative tool when you read the Bible, it will help you fully understand. It will help you understand better. Mm. And it's the W and H. Who, what, where, when, how, and why.
1: Oh, that makes sense.
2: I had, that was a eureka moment for me because I've always done that. It's like, okay, what am I reading? And what is going on when this was being written?
1: Hmm.
2: And then the weird part is I started to feel guilty because it's just, I'm just supposed to accept this. This is the inspired word of God. I'm supposed to accept it. I'm not supposed to. I don't think I was questioning it, but I was asking questions.
1: Yeah. Well, I think because you wanted more information, probably. You're definitely somebody who digs and you want like all the context. And so it makes sense that you'd be like, well, who was this and what were they doing and how did they get there?
2: And to me, that makes it that much more interesting. It's more tactile to me. What other way is there to read it? Because that's the only one I really know.
1: Yeah. My pastor growing up, he always said, if you see the word therefore, then you have to say, what is it there for? And so then he's like, you need to go back up a couple of verses and find out why is it saying that, you know? And that always stuck with me because I would just read it, you know? Or you take a verse out of context and you're like, oh, blah, blah, blah.
2: Oh, boy.
1: Therefore, I say, but why? Why did he say that? You know? So I think it really helps you to not misinterpret things, too, when you ask questions and you pay attention.
2: Okay. Could you write a note that I could send to my childhood pastor?
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2: Just had something pop up in my social media feed here. It tells me I need to be more angry about the over-allocation of scarce water to agriculture.
3: Okay.
2: You need to be more angry about that.
3: All right.
2: And I know it's an issue. People talk about the water you use to get an almond. And mm-hmm. I get it. But do you see, I hope you see as you're listening to this, like, it never ends.
3: That's right.
2: The anger about everything. And you can literally, you can genuinely go, you know what? That's something that's a real, but it never ends, and it will not end until you're dead.
3: Yeah.
2: And the way of Jesus is a way out of this. It doesn't mean you don't try to do the right thing. But the idea that I have to live with anger is not true. And it'll shorten your life.
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1: It's just as important as your sunscreen, and you don't have to worry about missing a spot.
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1: Well, you may know, if you're somebody who's listened to the show for a while, I shock people. Maybe you've heard about it. Maybe it's the first time you've listened and you're like, I came here to be shocked because I've heard
2: that this is a shocking show.
1: Yep. And so the thing is, I'm a shock jock, but I'm rated G.
2: Sure.
1: Okay. But I use information that's shocking and interesting.
2: Mm-hmm.
1: And then you can go buzz about it. Where'd you hear that? Oh, Brandon. Oh,
2: again, I don't think the role play. I think just shocking. Let people shock organically. Okay.
1: So, and then you're like, oh, yeah, I heard him on the radio.
2: Okay.
1: And anyway, so this is kind of shocking with Father's Day coming up.
2: Mm-hmm.
1: The guy who had the most number of children officially recorded, Fyodor Vasilyev, that was a Russian guy.
2: Yeah.
1: 1700s, had 69. His first wife, before she passed away, had 16 pairs of twins.
2: Mm-hmm.
1: We're just getting started. I mean, imagine you got 16 pairs of twins.
2: Did you not give us this fact before?
1: Really?
2: I think so. Yeah. I think so.
1: Seven sets of triplets. Did I say that?
2: Yeah, this sounds very familiar.
1: Really?
2: Yeah.
1: Four, probably less Father's Day.
2: Yeah. Okay. Something like that.
1: No.
2: This is shocking.
1: It's kind of shocking if I use the exact same. You didn't expect that, did you? You didn't expect me to totally repeat something that I don't remember.
2: Go buzz, everyone.
1: Shocking, yet not memorable enough for me to know that I already did it. So that's in its own way.
2: Yeah,
1: go buzz about that.
3: Hey, this is Brand. And you may not know this, but Sherry just had surgery.
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2: Right. 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
1: There's a Bible full of history of the ways that God showed up for his people. Just when you thought all odds were stacked against you, he shows up and does miracles. You know, there's so many instances in my life where I can look back and say, he really has never, ever failed me. And it's funny because when you get in a situation and it's not looking so good, it's so easy for us to freak out and just say, God, where are you? Have you forgotten about me? This song, Ain't No Way, is just all about that declaration. There's no way you're going to let me down. You've been there for me time and time again. As I look back over my life, there's not one time that you failed me. And

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2: Man, it's kind of messed up. They asked people, it was a poll. If you could freeze time, would you do anything illegal? 86% said yes, they would.
3: If you could,
2: 86.
3: If you could freeze time.
2: Would you do anything illegal?
3: Wow.
2: And that was on Reddit, so it wasn't okay. Like a scientific poll.
3: Yeah, sure.
2: Like of Reddit people.
3: Yeah.
2: Fine.
3: Uh-huh.
2: And I was about to get, like, judgy about it.
3: Sure.
2: Until I realized I would, too.
3: You would. Would you like to tell us what?
2: I'll tell you exactly what I would
3: okay.
2: do. If time just froze.
3: Yes, you would.
2: Instantly open the door for Cozy to run around.
3: Oh.
2: Off leash. That's right.
3: Be free, young off Cozy. Just to go free.
2: Smell stuff. And, like, there wouldn't be any cars and...
3: Yeah.
2: It'd be so
3: no leash or
2: that.
3: Anything like that. She yeah. just have, aw.
2: I hope the police would understand later that it didn't harm anybody in the spirit
3: she
2: of the law.
3: To be free. But,
2: yeah.
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Hey there, what's up? My name is Brant. Producer Sherry is here too. So glad you're listening. We mean it. We love that we get to play this music and get to talk about the most important things in the world and the best news ever about who God is and what he's done for us. There's so much good stuff here. We love it.

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1: Sometimes you like to sit on the old back porch and talk about days of yore.
2: Mm-hmm. We're at days of your age.
1: Yeah.
2: Everyone's age looking doesn't back. Have a day of yore. Yes.
1: We're Gen X, just so you know.
2: Yes.
1: Give you an idea.
2: Like, uh-huh.
1: What happened to Meatloaf? That's my topic
2: know.
1: For today.
2: That's
1: are,
2: a they, great
1: are people
2: topic.
1: Still having it?
2: I don't know. I love my mom's meatloaf.
1: That's great. My mom made it all the time.
2: Did you like it? You didn't like it?
1: It's not her fault.
2: Okay, all right.
1: I was
2: not a meatloaf guy.
1: No, I love hamburgers. Yeah. Like, why is this?
2: It's the same thing. Why is this not working?
1: Just, can you put this in burger form?
2: You flatten this out. Maybe that's what happened. Everyone was
1: but
2: like,
1: yeah, a loaf of meat.
2: Yeah.
1: A meat loaf. And maybe people are still eating it all the time, and I'm just not aware. I'm sorry.
2: I'd be unaware of that too, because I used to love them.
1: You don't hear the hype.
2: No, I don't. And it was hype all the time.
1: Yeah.
2: Meatloaf this, meatloaf that. Yeah.
1: So if you're eating meatloaf right now and you're getting angry.
2: We're sorry.
1: Yeah, sorry about that.
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1: Thank you for letting us try to encourage you today.
0: It was such a huge deal to people in the early church. They talked about it all the time, and that is loving enemies. Mm. I found this quote from Justin Martyr. It's in the early 2nd century. Listen to this. He said, "We who formerly hated and murdered one another, now, because of Christ, live together and pray for our enemies and try to win those who hate us." It's like his point was, this is the evidence that Jesus is real. And I want to encourage you, if you look for opportunities to love your enemy, because it's supernatural to people. It's just, that is not normal. It is just not happening. No one else is doing it. No one else has been told to do it. This is a Jesus thing.
2: Should have been long gone now, yeah. Shouldn't be living.

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2: Book at a big graduation over the weekend.
3: Oh, how'd it go?
2: Pretty good.
3: Okay.
2: Pretty good.
3: Mm-hmm.
2: I didn't know whether I should wear a tie or not, and then I didn't see anybody wearing a tie. It was
3: okay.
2: Not many. So
3: did you have
2: cool.
3: one on
2: I
3: and then take it?
2: I brought one with me.
3: Okay.
2: But it makes me choke because I have to get the top button.
3: Yeah, of course.
2: And then I thought, I don't think they want to see a guy choking.
3: It's a huge commitment.
2: Yeah, it's not as inspiring.
3: Right.
2: But what I talked about was freedom.
3: Mm-hmm.
2: And I was trying to tell them, like, I did the thing where Moses was talking to people. It was kind of a graduation speech that he gave. Like,
3: okay.
2: They're getting ready to cross the Jordan in the Old Testament.
3: Uh-huh.
2: And he knows he's not going with them, but, like, this is a new phase for them. And
3: yeah.
2: a lot of those people, it's a whole new bunch of people.
3: Right.
2: There's probably a lot of 18-year-olds there.
3: Yeah. Good point.
2: Like, here's your next thing. And he was just like, choose life.
3: Mm-hmm.
2: Because you can choose death, too.
3: Mm-hmm.
2: You have the possibility, one way or the other, you can. You guys can ruin everything. You are now. You are free to do that. But keep God's wisdom in mind and follow his decrees, because then you're going to flourish. And if you don't, you're going to be destroyed.
3: Mm-hmm.
2: And it's not that's not fire and brimstone. It's just like...
3: It's just truth.
2: It's truth, and it's invitation to wisdom. Like, there's a way to flourish, and you have the ability to do it. And our culture doesn't know how to do it. The culture's not working.
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0: 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Fears go.

0: It is time for Brant's Three Things.
1: Oh, we haven't done this for a while.
0: It has been a while. I think it's because I lost the fanfare, but I found it. There
1: Yay.
0: It is. There's the fanfare.
1: That's it.
0: I found it. It's back.
1: Oh. Don't try.
0: Okay.
1: Okay. Because you still have to be able to talk. You don't want to try to hit that note.
0: When we go off the air, I'll do it.
1: Okay.
0: But I will hit the note.
1: I believe you.
0: Today, three things that are so good but wildly rare.
1: Okay.
0: Wildly rare in our culture, but so good.
1: Mm-hmm.
0: So good. And I'll start with this. Contentment.
1: Mm-hmm.
0: So weird because how often does that really get talked about? I mean, our system is somewhat predicated. I mean, I like the system a lot, but it's got its problems. And one of them is that it's predicated on, no, you need a new, updated
1: thing. Yeah, I was going to say that the culture really goes towards not being content.
0: Totally.
1: More. You need more of this, more of that.
0: Always. So it really frees you if you want to do this. I mean, it's scriptural to be content in all circumstances anyway, but like that's so brilliant.
1: Mm-hmm.
0: It's freeing. What I try to say like in the book I wrote was about trying to tell guys, like, practice saying, wow, that's awesome, and I don't have to have it.
1: Mm-hmm.
0: That's really cool. What a great car. And I'm not going to go get it. I don't need it. I mean, just practice that. It's like, there's so many things in life. You're like, that's really cool. I don't need to own it, but that's awesome.

I'm Kristen from Mornings here on Star 91. Let's connect in the DJ Hangout Facebook group. It's so much fun. All the other Star DJs are there too. Just text the word group to 54214 to join.

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3: You are going to absolutely love what they did to make life better for this little five-year-old. His name is Jordan, and he was born without a left hand. The thing about Jordan is he's super resilient. He actually does many activities, even karate. But as you might imagine, recently it's been hard on his mom because Jordan is noticing he's different. And so he asked, "Mommy, why isn't my hand growing?" Well, now he's way cooler than his friends after he just got a bionic arm that looks just like Iron Man's arm.
4: Yay!
3: It's got electrodes and sensors that detect muscle contractions and respond with the appropriate hand and finger movements. And it runs on a 14-hour rechargeable battery. And you know how we all get stressed when our iPad or our laptop or our iPhone isn't charged? Imagine, like, "Mom, I forgot to charge my arm last night." And now he's putting this new arm to good use. He's already learned how to ride his scooter using his new bionic arm and hand. And he was so proud to show off his arm at school. And usually this kind of thing only goes to older kids. But Jordan is such a mature, precocious little five-year-old that he qualified early. And that's what I call the best news ever.
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2: Not really into entertainment news, but I did see this because I just think it's interesting. The artist Rod Stewart.
3: Yeah.
2: He is doing his Forever Young tour. No, it's Forever Young. A Grammy salute to Rod Stewart Live, Forever Young.
3: Is he doing it or some? Is it like a salute
2: it's
3: to
2: a Grammy
3: him?
2: Salute.
3: A Grammy salute.
2: And a two-hour special follows Stewart as he and his band launch their extended U.S. leg of his One Last Time tour.
3: Forever
2: so it's the One
3: Young.
2: Last Time tour. That's kind of my thing. It's kind of a paradox.
3: Yeah, like, yeah. You're forever young.
2: If you're
3: but
2: forever
3: this is
2: young,
3: why is this the last time?
2: Why does this have to be the last time?
3: And if it's the last time, perhaps you're not forever young.
2: Show up at a press conference. Yeah, quick question. If you are forever young, why
3: is
2: this the last one? I'll just listen. Go ahead.
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1: Hey, I'm David Leonard. I wrote this song in a season where I was asking myself if I was really living the life God called me to live. Not the life that looks successful on the outside, but the one that's faithful on the inside. It came from the deep desire I think we all carry to stand before the Father one day and hear the words, "Well done." This song is for anyone who's trying to stay on the path, even when it's hard. Anyone choosing faith over fear, obedience over comfort. And my hope is that it reminds you that every step of faith matters, and God sees it all.

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2: 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I haven't seen my couch since Tuesday. 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
1: Hey, it's Carly Ann Taylor. I wrote this in a season where anxiety felt super loud. One thing God keeps continuously reminding me of is that He meets us exactly where we are and not where we think we should be. When we let go of control and lay everything down at the feet of Jesus, His peace feels louder than our fear. The world constantly tells us to worry about everything, but when we call on the name of Jesus, He brings peace, direction, and security. Hey, my friend, He knows you and He sees you. He has good plans for you, because that's just who He is.

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2: We are just minutes away from a pearl of wisdom that I think you're really going to like. This is from my buddy Sean. He said, the Holy Spirit doesn't just make you shout and dance. But that's not all that he said. Hear the rest inside of One Truth next. 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
2: 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This is our one truth. The Holy Spirit doesn't just make you shout and dance. He also makes you shut up, apologize, and examine yourself.
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3: What would you say is the hardest thing that you've ever been through? Think about that for a second as I tell you about this teen who coped with tragedy in the most incredible way. Her name is Emily, and when she was growing up, whenever she would feel lonely, she would read books. And then tragedy hit when her dad, who was considered to be her best friend, was diagnosed with stage 4 thyroid cancer. And she stepped up, she juggled high school, keeping their family store open, and being the only caregiver for her dad. See, mom's not in the picture, and then anxiety and depression started to set in, and she had to drop out of high school temporarily. So she started thinking about kids going through chemo and how books could help them. So she started a nonprofit and has already given away 15,000 books to kids going through cancer treatment.
4: Yay!
3: Yay is right. Helping others actually lifted her out of her depression. And get this, her dad is now cancer-free. And he even helps her drop off boxes of books to hospitals at least once a month. And that's what I call the best news ever.
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2: When people think of me, I hope that they think of me as a good friend, a good listener, fun to be around, stuff like that. 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And there's a reason why I'm asking, because coming up next, I want to share one truth with you that deals with that very thing. Don't miss it. It's next.

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2: Beloved One Truth. This is kind of a deep thought, but an important one. What do you think people think of when they think of you? I think, you know, people think of me as a friend, someone that is a good listener, someone that, you know, is fun to be around. But what do you think it is for you? The reason I bring that up, the one truth I have for you is from the famed basketball coach, John Wooden. He said this, and it's so good. Be concerned about your character, not your reputation. Your character is who you are. Your reputation is who people think you are. I just love that. And that's today's one truth.
3: Already a bumper-to-bumper ride on 287 northbound. You're packed heading through Piscataway and Somerset. Southbound side, some pockets of company heading over to the Turnpike and 440 in Edison. 440 northbound keeps you sluggish, moving toward the Garden State Parkway. Parkway a bit busy, both up and down, heading through Cranford and Clark. 78 westbound, just slightly under the speed limit, heading through Bedminster. 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I'm Brandy Scott with traffic on Star 99.1.
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I sure hope you've had a great Tuesday. My name is Chad here on Uplifting Star 99.1. Just reminding you, if you'd like to smile and have a positive outlook on your day, be uplifted, encouraged, don't miss the Star Morning Show bright and early with Skip and Kristen right here on Star 99.1.

Did you know that your Alexa can be your instant encourager? Hey, it's Chad on Uplifting Star 99.1. Just want to remind you that you can connect with the positive music that we have and the stories any time of the day or night. 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
1: This is always so much fun, learning about people's favorite movie, how their parents met, stuff like that. All about to happen with Pam. She's on the line to become fast friends. Are you ready, Pam?
2: Sure.
1: All right, let's do this. Question number one for you, Pam. Is syrup served hot or cold?
2: Room temperature.
1: Okay, I'm with you too. I think sometimes if you put it in the fridge, some of the flavor goes away. Question number two, Pam. How did your parents meet?
2: Oh, my parents met when they were teenagers on a street corner.
1: They were just like trying to cross the street or?
2: No, hanging out. Dad was a bad boy. You know, mom was a Christian girl.
1: Your mom got him on the right path?
2: No.
1: No. All right.
2: No.
1: Finally, what is your favorite movie, Pam?
2: Grease.
1: Oh, really? You want to sing some of that with me?
2: Sure.
1: What's your favorite song? What are we singing?
2: What is the last one that they sing?
1: You're the one that I want.
2: I want. The one that I want. You are the one I want. The one that I want. You are the one I want. Honey.
1: I did not expect to do that with you today, Pam. That's awesome. Great job.
2: Oh, I love it. Thank you so much.
3: Southbound, not moving much, heading into Sayreville right after Ernst & Roeder crash blocking a lane. Jammed heading through South Amboy. You're hitting the brakes there from the Edison Bridge. 287 northbound, bumper to bumper, getting through Piscataway and Somerset. 78 westbound, just some minor pockets of slowdowns approaching Rattlesnake Bridge Road in Bedminster. 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Keeping you and your family safe on the way home this afternoon, I'm Brandy Scott with traffic on Star 99.1.
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2: We love one truth. Who's ready to go to church with me, or at least hear what my buddy from small group, Sean, said? This is so good. This is our one truth. The Holy Spirit doesn't just make you shout and dance. He also makes you shut up, apologize, and examine yourself.
3: Crash on Route 9 southbound picked up right after Bordentown Avenue in Sayreville. Still packed there, getting through South Amboy. Your bumper-to-bumper from the Edison Bridge. Parkway northbound. Looks like we might have a collision on the ramp at exit 127. Slow crawl heading into Woodbridge or across the Driscoll Bridge. 287 northbound just packed getting through Piscataway and Somerset. 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I'm Brandy Scott with traffic on Star 99.1.
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3: What would you say is the hardest thing that you've ever been through? Think about that for a second as I tell you about this teen who coped with tragedy in the most incredible way. Her name is Emily, and when she was growing up, whenever she would feel lonely, she would read books. And then tragedy hit when her dad, who was considered to be her best friend, was diagnosed with stage 4 thyroid cancer. And she stepped up, she juggled high school, keeping their family store open, and being the only caregiver for her dad. See, mom's not in the picture. And then anxiety and depression started to set in, and she had to drop out of high school temporarily. So she started thinking about kids going through chemo and how books could help them. So she started a nonprofit and has already given away 15,000 books to kids going through cancer treatment.
4: Yay!
3: Yay is right. Helping others actually lifted her out of her depression. And get this, her dad is now cancer-free. And he even helps her drop off boxes of books to hospitals at least once a month. And that's what I call the best news ever.
5: To avoid 34 in Mattawan, you're closed in both directions with an accident investigation by Main Street. Traffic is being detoured around the area. Watch out for a crash on Route 9 southbound by Cindy Street in Old Bridge. Bumper to bumper there from Old Bridge Mattawan Road. Another collision on 70 westbound in the express lanes right after the Garden State Parkway. Traffic is backed up to the Turnpike in Newark. 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I'm Brandy Scott with traffic on Star 99.1.
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7: Repentance is to change your mind about your conduct, allowing the Word of God to retrain the way we think about any area of life that is out of sync with God's character. 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

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Hey, it's Chad. 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
1: This is Zach Williams, and I wrote this song during a time when I felt completely lost. I've been walking through life trying to figure out everything on my own, carrying things I should have laid down years ago. And the more I tried, the harder the road got. One day I finally looked up and prayed, God, I need some direction. And what struck me was realizing He had never left. He was just there patiently waiting for me to turn around. Every detour, every stumble, every mile, every time I walked in the wrong direction, He kept guiding me back. The song is a reminder that even when we take the long way home, God still waits for us.
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2: When people think of me, I hope that they think of me as a good friend, a good listener, fun to be around, stuff like that. But when people think of you, what do you think they think of first when they think about you? And there's a reason why I'm asking, because coming up next, I want to share one truth with you that deals with that very thing. Don't miss it. It's next.

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3: This is kind of a deep thought, but an important one. What do you think people think of when they think of you? I think, you know, people think of me as a friend, someone that is a good listener, someone that, you know, is fun to be around. But what do you think it is for you? The reason I bring that up, the one truth I have for you is from the famed basketball coach, John Wooden. He said this, and it's so good. Be concerned about your character, not your reputation. Your character is who you are. Your reputation is who people think you are. I just love that. And that's today's One Truth.
4: We're one northbound, not moving much in North Brunswick. A crash over by College Farm Road. You're jammed there and hitting the brakes from before 1:30. 34 still closed in Mattawan in both directions. It's an ongoing accident investigation by Main Street. Doing better on Route 9 southbound. Collision picked up by Cindy Street and Old Bridge. Just a bit slow heading into the area. Pockets of delays on 287 northbound, heading through Piscataway and Somerset. This report is sponsored by the New York City Department of Transportation. Speeding ruins lives. Drivers, watch out for pedestrians and cyclists and slow your turns to less than 5 miles an hour. Keeping you and your family safe on the way home this evening. I'm Brandy Scott with traffic on Star 99.1.
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I sure hope you've had a great Tuesday. My name is Chad here on Uplifting Star 99.1. Just reminding you, if you'd like to smile and have a positive outlook on your day, be uplifted, encouraged, don't miss the Star Morning Show bright and early with Skip and Kristen right here on Star 99.1. I still

Did you know that your Alexa can be your instant encourager? Hey, it's Chad on Uplifting Star 99.1. Just want to remind you that you can connect with the positive music that we have and the stories any time of the day or night. And we've made it simple. 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
1: This is always so much fun, learning about people's favorite movie, how their parents met, stuff like that. All about to happen with Pam. She's on the line to become fast friends. Are you ready, Pam?
2: Sure.
1: All right, let's do this. Question number one for you, Pam. Is syrup served hot or cold?
2: Room temperature.
1: Okay, I'm with you too. I think sometimes if you put it in the fridge, some of the flavor goes away. Question number two, Pam. How did your parents meet?
2: Oh, my parents met when they were teenagers on a street corner.
1: They were just like trying to cross the street or?
2: No, hanging out. Dad was a bad boy. You know, mom was a Christian girl.
1: Your mom got him on the right path?
2: No.
1: No. All right.
2: No.
1: Finally, what is your favorite movie, Pam?
2: Grease.
1: Oh, really? You want to sing some of that with me?
2: Sure.
1: What's your favorite song? What are we singing?
2: What is the last one that they sing?
1: You're the one that I want.
2: I want. The one that I want. You are the one I want. Honey. The one that I want. You are the one I want. Honey.
1: I did not expect to do that with you today, Pam. That's awesome. Great job.
2: Oh, I love it. Thank you so much.
3: This crash on Route 1 northbound in North Brunswick. Still stop and go heading over to College Farm Road. 34 closed in Matawan by Main Street. It's an ongoing accident investigation. Traffic is being detoured locally. 287 northbound, just a little bit sluggish heading through Piscataway. 78 westbound, a great ride heading through Warren and Bedminster. 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
3: Mm-hmm.
2: Have you ever called your dog or you talk to them and then they do this thing, they huff like you're getting on their last nerve? Yes.
3: Not like that?
2: Yeah, like, have you ever wondered, like, what exactly do they mean? What are they trying to say when they do that?
3: Well, now this is a beta version, so you can't take it for gospel, but let me go ahead and put this into our dog language translator.
2: I didn't even know we had one of those.
3: Yeah, we got one.
2: Yeah.
3: Again, it's a beta version.
2: Uh-huh. Yeah.
3: Let's see, dog huffs.
2: Uh-huh. What does it mean?
3: Enter.
2: Uh-huh.
3: Yeah. It says it means that you're getting on their last nerve.
2: Wait.
3: Oh, so just what you thought.
2: Wait, what?
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1: Always love spending time with our friend Randy Phillips from Phillips Craig and Dean. He's also a pastor and a father of two daughters. Right now we're celebrating graduates, Randy, and I know both of your girls went to college. Did they go straight from high school to college? Or
2: my oldest daughter, she tried that gap year thing on me.
3: Yeah.
2: And I said, well, you can gap down there at the retail shop and work during the day. You can gap in the evening with your friends.
3: That's right.
2: She didn't seem to like that. So her definition of gap and my definition of gap are two different things.
3: 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Yes.

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1: You may be fighting a battle no one else knows about,
0: but God does.
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